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understand why she's burning me to hold on to this. 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
1: Not as long as I'm premier, but from Alberta's Daniel Smith to CBC, the premier ruling out a second separation referendum should Albertans vote to remain on October 19th. Smith's red line is many Alberta separatist leaders say they won't give up the fight for the province to separate, even if the vote goes against them. The premier's comments coming just days ahead of a referendum asking Albertans 10 questions, including whether the province should stay in Canada or whether it should start the process to hold a second binding referendum on separation. Meanwhile, Pierre Poilievre is dismissing Elon Musk's calls for Alberta, Saskatchewan, and Quebec to separate, saying Canadians control their own destiny. The conservative leader says more focus should be placed on real issues facing Canadians, including the price of groceries, homes, and their economic future. Canada's labor market stalled again last month for a second straight month, the economy losing 68,000 jobs after a drop of 42,000 in August. It's a situation getting in the way of the Bank of Canada raising interest rates. Despite the fact September was the first full month after the latest round of U.S. tariffs kicked in, the largest job losses were in the public sector, especially health care, social assistance, and education. Here's something that could be fueling Russia's war in Ukraine. U.S. President Donald Trump says he has an agreement with Russian President Vladimir Putin for Moscow to immediately supply diesel to U.S. and global markets. Trump hoping to see prices come down, except for the fact that most analysts say it won't make much of an impact. However, Ukrainian President Volodymyr Zelensky has another take on this. He says this just plays into Moscow's hands and would prolong Russia's war on his country. Strong winds toppled trees and knocked out power to thousands of residents in BC's lower mainland on Friday. 38,000 customers without electricity at the peak of the storm, given down trees dropping on power lines. Hardest hit were Vancouver, Burnaby, Port Coquitlam, and Surrey. There were still customers without power as of this morning. With the BC election campaign, if re-elected, NDP leader David Eby said in Surrey that he would open 20 new primary care clinics, fast-track international medical graduates living in BC, and open training spaces for 1,000 more healthcare workers. BC Conservative leader Lauren Dirksen, meantime, promised a series of measures if elected, including building more long-term care beds and supporting aging at home. And no Thanksgiving meal for a bear in Calgary's Shaughnessy neighborhood. The animal safely removed by Fish and Wildlife staff on Friday morning, a bit of a novelty for some residents who had never seen a bear and maybe don't want to see one again. From the Vista National News Desk, I'm John Crawford.
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1: Lately, business has become, let's say, more challenging. 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
1: Not as long as I'm premier, but from Alberta's Daniel Smith to CBC, the premier ruling out a second separation referendum should Albertans vote to remain on October 19th. Smith's red line is many Alberta separatist leaders say they won't give up the fight for the province to separate, even if the vote goes against them. The premier's comments coming just days ahead of a referendum asking Albertans 10 questions, including whether the province should stay in Canada or whether it should start the process to hold a second binding referendum on separation. Meanwhile, Pierre Poilievre is dismissing Elon Musk's calls for Alberta, Saskatchewan, and Quebec to separate, saying Canadians control their own destiny. The Conservative leader says more focus should be placed on real issues facing Canadians, including the price of groceries, homes, and their economic future. Canada's labor market stalled again last month for a second straight month, the economy losing 68,000 jobs after a drop of 42,000 in August. It's a situation getting in the way of the Bank of Canada raising interest rates. Despite the fact September was the first full month after the latest round of U.S. tariffs kicked in, the largest job losses were in the public sector, especially health care, social assistance, and education. Here's something that could be fueling Russia's war in Ukraine. U.S. President Donald Trump says he has an agreement with Russian President Vladimir Putin for Moscow to immediately supply diesel to U.S. and global markets. Trump hoping to see prices come down, except for the fact that most analysts say it won't make much of an impact. However, Ukrainian President Volodymyr Zelensky has another take on this. He says this just plays into Moscow's hands and would prolong Russia's war on his country. Strong winds toppled trees and knocked out power to thousands of residents in BC's lower mainland on Friday. 30,000 customers without electricity at the peak of the storm, given down trees dropping on power lines. Hardest hit were Vancouver, Burnaby, Port Coquitlam, and Surrey. There were still customers without power as of this morning. With the BC election campaign, if re-elected, NDP leader David Eby said in Surrey that he would open 20 new primary care clinics, fast-track international medical graduates living in BC, and open training spaces for 1,000 more healthcare workers. BC Conservative leader Lauren Dirksen, meantime, promised a series of measures if elected, including building more long-term care beds and supporting aging at home. And no Thanksgiving meal for a bear in Calgary's Shaughnessy neighborhood. The animal safely removed by Fish and Wildlife staff on Friday morning, a bit of a novelty for some residents who had never seen a bear and maybe don't want to see one again. From the Vista National News Desk, I'm John Crawford.
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0: go.
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1: Now, from the Vista National News Desk, here's what's trending worldwide.
2: Not as long as I'm premier, but from Alberta's Daniel Smith to CBC, the premier ruling out a second separation referendum should Albertans vote to remain on October 19th. Smith's red line is many Alberta separatist leaders say they won't give up the fight for the province to separate, even if the vote goes against them. The premier's comments coming just days ahead of a referendum asking Albertans 10 questions, including whether the province should stay in Canada or whether it should start the process to hold a second binding referendum on separation. Meanwhile, Pierre Poilievre is dismissing Elon Musk's calls for Alberta, Saskatchewan, and Quebec to separate, saying Canadians control their own destiny. The Conservative leader says more focus should be placed on real issues facing Canadians, including the price of groceries, homes, and their economic future. Canada's labor market stalled again last month for a second straight month, the economy losing 68,000 jobs after a drop of 42,000 in August. It's a situation getting in the way of the Bank of Canada raising interest rates. Despite the fact September was the first full month after the latest round of U.S. tariffs kicked in, the largest job losses were in the public sector, especially health care, social assistance, and education. Here's something that could be fueling Russia's war in Ukraine. U.S. President Donald Trump says he has an agreement with Russian President Vladimir Putin for Moscow to immediately supply diesel to U.S. and global markets. Trump hoping to see prices come down, except for the fact that most analysts say it won't make much of an impact. However, Ukrainian President Volodymyr Zelensky has another take on this. He says this just plays into Moscow's hands and would prolong Russia's war on his country. Strong winds toppled trees and knocked out power to thousands of residents in BC's lower mainland on Friday. 38,000 customers without electricity at the peak of the storm, given down trees dropping on power lines. Hardest hit were Vancouver, Burnaby, Port Coquitlam, and Surrey. There were still customers without power as of this morning. With the BC election campaign, if re-elected, NDP leader David Eby said in Surrey that he would open 20 new primary care clinics, fast-track international medical graduates living in BC, and open training spaces for 1,000 more healthcare workers. BC Conservative leader Lauren Dirksen, meantime, promised a series of measures if elected, including building more long-term care beds and supporting aging at home. And no Thanksgiving meal for a bear in Calgary's Shaughnessy neighborhood. The animal safely removed by Fish and Wildlife staff on Friday morning, a bit of a novelty for some residents who had never seen a bear and maybe don't want to see one again. From the Vista National News Desk, I'm John Crawford.
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1: Party people!

0: It's Mark and Cal on the Kickback. It's the 10th.
1: Yeah, they let us.
0: Double figures.
1: They let us on the radio for a third week.
0: Again. You know what, though? We do have an Instagram account, don't we? The_kick.back is our...
1: That's the Instagram, yes.
0: Instagram. And we got 12 followers.
1: 12? We're up to 12.
0: Well, that's all. How many posts have we done so far?
1: Well, zero. But okay. We need to pump those numbers up.
0: People have followed us with no content.
1: We haven't posted anything yet. We'll get to it.
0: We'll do one today.
1: Yes.
0: All right.
1: We should do one today.
0: We've said it now, so we have to. Anyway, good morning. Happy Saturday to you. On our way, it's a Thanksgiving weekend.
1: Yeah, hopefully you're giving lots of thanks this weekend and gearing up for that big turkey dinner.
0: Oh, is that what you get?
1: Well, you've never had Thanksgiving dinner before?
0: I have. I just can't remember which ones. Is turkey for Christmas as well for you?
1: Yeah.
0: Just a lot of turkey.
1: It's turkey season now. Gobble, gobble.
0: Thank you to the turkeys.
2: It's

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0: week back. Mark and Cal, I'm still tired.
1: Wake up, Mark. Wake up.
0: Are you a coffee drinker?
1: Yeah, I drink coffee.
0: You for coffee, yeah?
1: I used to, like, when I was younger, I was like, I'm never going to drink coffee. That's gross. That's yucky. And now it's like, every time I walk into work, I need a coffee.
0: Oh, right. How many cups a day?
1: One or two.
0: Oh, that's good. I'm more of a four.
1: Whoa.
0: A minimum.
1: That's why you're bouncing off the walls.
0: Yeah, yeah. Still tired, but bouncing off the walls. I am about a four person.
1: Yeah. Four person? Four cup.
0: Four persons amount.
1: You need another cup, don't you?
0: But they did turn around and say, like, what caffeine can do to your body after minutes, hours, and a lifetime, right?
1: Well, I'm hoping it's, like, good things, not necessarily
0: well,
1: bad.
0: Well, the one after minutes, it can help you go to the loo.
1: Yeah, it's like a diuretic, right?
0: Yeah, yeah. So it's good like that. But it's after 10 minutes that it kicks in for your brain.
1: Okay.
0: You know, that kind of caffeine function and stuff. But your blood pressure might rise after 30 minutes, right? And then it says, if you're drinking it with dinner, nothing might kick in for about 3 hours.
1: You're drinking it. I'm sorry, but who's drinking coffee at dinner?
0: I don't know.
1: Wow.
0: It's 8 hours until it's left your body. So if you're thinking, oh, coffee before bed or something like that, you know what I mean? Give it to like, well, whatever time you go to bed. Think of that 8 hour gap, right?
1: Yeah.
0: And now people are saying about, obviously, after, you know, 3 years, it actually could reduce body fat.
1: Oh.
0: So there you go. And if you drink it through your lifetime, you could lower your risk of dying early, they say.
1: Interesting. Well,
0: I don't think you can do that after 5 cups a day.
1: And let me ask you this.
0: Yeah?
1: Do you do cream and sugar in your coffee?
0: Well, now when I've got a big like cafe barista machine, so I don't really have much sugar in that because I throw off the milk and it sugars it anyway. But sometimes I'm more like a 2-cream-1-sugar kind of guy.
1: I feel like that isn't going to help on the health department if you're loading sugar and cream.
0: Yeah. When I'm really tired, I just, you know, ask for the sugar in a sachet and just rub it on my gums.

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0: It's Calvin and Mark on the Kickback.
1: Yeah, on your Thanksgiving long weekend. We're not here Monday, though.
0: No.
1: We're going to take that as a day.
0: We will enjoy our Thanksgiving, give thanks on Monday.
1: Of course. Now, generally, do you have your Thanksgiving dinner on the Sunday or on the Monday?
0: It actually usually depends on what my family's doing, because sometimes it's hard to gather all the relatives together. So if it works out better for the Sunday, we'll do it on the Sunday. However, this year, it's going to be a little different because my dad turned 70
1: on Thanksgiving Monday.
0: Yeah.
1: Wow, okay.
0: So my siblings and I are all going to put like this big dinner party together for my dad.
1: Right.
0: But we might do a turkey dinner as well on Monday.
1: So you're doing the gathering on Sunday?
0: Yeah.
1: And then you might have some dinner on the Monday after kind of vibe, right?
0: The gathering for his birthday isn't a turkey dinner. So we might just do this big dinner gathering and then no turkey. It's still to be determined.
1: Okay. Have you ever, I mean, I've never seen one here, a carvery restaurant?
0: Like a carvery restaurant? What is that?
1: You just go in, right? And they go, and there's a big chicken or turkey, and there's a big gammon steak, and then there's like something else like beef, and they carve it.
0: Yeah.
1: And then they put it on your plate, and then you walk to the next section where you put your Yorkshire puddings on.
0: So like a buffet?
1: It's a buffet, only a roast dinner.
0: Yeah.
1: That's it. There's nothing else but a roast.
0: Oh.
1: And they'll go, do you want turkey, gammon, beef, or all three?
0: Okay.
1: And then you pour your own gravy on, you do it all yourself.
0: I've been to one of those like Brazilian barbecue places, which is what I correlate that to, where it's just like you flip your thing and they bring a big skewer of meat and just slice it onto your plate until you tell them not to.
1: Well, I'm going to there then as well.
0: We should do it.

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0: Welcome aboard the weekend.
1: Yes, happy Thanksgiving long weekend and a happy birthday to me.
0: Oh, you did it before I could do it for you.
1: Greatest day. No, actually, I don't like my birthday.
0: You generally don't, but I feel like this one's a big one.
1: It
0: so
1: is
0: you're
1: a big one.
0: You're taking it in a little bit more.
1: Taking it in a little bit more. 3 decades.
0: Ah, that's correct. And if you don't know who I'm talking about, I'm Samara. He's the Martian, and it's the Big 3-0.
1: Big 3-0 today. It's Thanksgiving long weekend.
0: It's fun that your birthday always gets to be celebrated on Thanksgiving.
1: Yeah, it's always sort of just like a big party weekend to me. Some people, they say, oh, I don't do the Thanksgiving weekend. I do. You know what you should be thankful for? Yours truly.
0: I was going to say, you always do get a dinner, but it's always the same dinner.
1: Yeah, that's probably why I take issue with some of the tradition around Thanksgiving, because it's not always tied to the best, birthdays weren't always positive interactions for me.
0: That's fair. We will be talking about Thanksgiving a little bit more tomorrow, but today on the show, this is very exciting.
1: It's Space Week.
0: Ooh.
1: And of course, being the Martian, we got to dive into Space Week. We're taking a look at some interesting topics on outer space.
0: Plus, there is a new trend that I and you have spotted around our neighborhood, and I think it might be taking off in other places. Kitties and walking them outside.
1: So many now.
0: So we're going to dive into that. As well, we've got our Keep or Cancel It.
1: Yes, this one has already blown up online a little bit, so we're going to turn it over to the phone lines later today. Putting up your Halloween decorations in early October.
0: That's right. Can we officially start celebrating spooky season, or should we let Thanksgiving pass before we put out the jump scares on our lawns? Mm. That's our Keep It or Cancel It today. So that's all coming up in the show. Stick around right now. We're going to get a little Canadian with Alanis Morissette right here on GoFM.

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0: 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Lauryn Hill.
1: With one of my favorites. Everything is everything.
0: Everything was everything.
1: She wrote that with a social purpose in mind. She wanted to speak to the injustice and the struggles facing youth in inner city communities, because that's where she's from, specifically in the United States, but I think kind of around the world. And that kind of gives the song a little bit more weight than it just being like a really great 90s neo-soul track underneath all that smooth production. It's really about survival, hope, and breaking cycles, which is something that I think Lauryn Hill... She was a real poet.
0: She truly was a poet. And I think that she has a career emblematic of such. People say she's a bit difficult.
1: Yeah.
0: That she's had some crazy breakdowns.
1: Yeah.
0: She kind of disappears and pops up.
1: Yeah.
0: And people who tend to be poets, those high-level creatives, they're not going to be walking just a straight line.
1: No, no. There's a little instability in their life because I think that they see a lot of the injustices and they see a lot of the things in the world and they want to talk about it, make art about it. And
0: she was mad at it all.
1: Yeah. Yeah. Oh, I mean, we saw her. She was incredible. We did have to wait an hour, but I would have waited. I would have waited forever because it was one of the most incredible experiences that I've ever enjoyed. That happened on a big birthday for me.
0: Yes.
1: This is your big birthday.
0: Oh,
1: so happy birthday to you.
0: Thank you,
1: we'll talk about that a little more coming up right now, though. It's Coleman Hill.
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3: 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The boy is mine.
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0: Smar the Martian, hanging out here. The boy that is hers, c'est moi.
1: Oh, so sweet. So I was going to say the boys that are the prime ministers.
0: Down with Webster. I know they say over the holidays you shouldn't talk about politics, but nonetheless, this next band here, big fan. The prime minister is.
1: Yep.
0: And
1: Big.
0: Like huge. He does the whole little W thing.
1: Yeah.
0: He just loves him. Just been obsessed with him for years. Toronto rap rock group, I guess you could call them, hey?
1: Yeah, I guess so.
0: You put them that. After his big election night celebration, not only redrew attention to it, but it got a big bump in YouTube views. Plenty of fresh buzz for the band that Truly Written hadn't done much for a while.
1: Yeah, that's very true.
0: Webster was just playing small town fairs in the summer.
1: Just kind of, hanging out, just sort of staying a band, but not really up to much.
0: But vaulted back, thanks to Mark, and they toured all summer. Tour just wrapped up. So there you go. Cozy up to some politicians.
1: That's how you'll make it in this country. Here's the Prime Minister's favorite band. It's Down with Webster.

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3: JR Mechanical wishes to advise of a road closure happening today from 7 a.m. to 5 p.m. Closure will be on 54th Street from Franklin to 50A Avenue. This area will be closed for crane operations on the roof of Northern United Place. Sidewalk on the Northern United Place side of 54th will be closed as well. Emergency access will be maintained if required. Again, that's today from 7 a.m. to 5 p.m. Thank you for your cooperation.
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0: Ariana Grande right here on your Saturday. It's Go FM. That's the station you're listening to. I'm Samara.
1: I'm the Martian.
0: And we're just hanging out. We're going to chat a little bit about kind of a weird, not a weird, I don't want to call it weird.
1: It's not weird.
0: It's an interesting trend.
1: It was sort of one cat, two cat, three cat, four.
0: Yes.
1: I don't know about y'all, but in our neighborhood, there used to be one lady that walked her cat.
0: Yes, on a leash.
1: On a leash. Then there were two.
0: Yeah.
1: Now, just this past weekend.
0: I saw another.
1: I think we might be up to a trio of catwalkers.
0: Yeah.
1: In the neighborhood.
0: It's definitely become a trend to start walking cats outside. And it makes sense. We've all, you know, heard that letting your cat roam free, maybe not the best idea.
1: Totally.
0: Because they can disrupt.
1: They massively murder birds.
0: And insects. Actually. They can really disrupt the ecosystem of your neighborhood.
1: Yeah.
0: But they still want to go outside.
1: Totally. It's a cat.
0: My dad always used to say, if you have a cat, you got to let it outside. Like, that's just what it's about. And he's not wrong. So I think this is why people have started to put their cats on leashes. But is it good for the cat?
1: And are you really walking the cat, or are you just accompanying?
0: That's all coming up. Stick around. We've looked into this just for you.

0: cue up more go music.
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0: What was unbelievable was the fact that I have now seen a slew of cats being walked on a leash in our neighborhood. It's Samara the Martian hanging out with you here. Happy long weekend, whatever it is you may be celebrating. We're celebrating the fact that there's cats outside.
1: There are cats. We have seen, I believe, three cats roaming our neck of the woods. Mm-hmm. We saw one at the Safeway.
0: We did.
1: We've seen one just downtown getting walked.
0: Yeah.
1: And then this was the cherry on the top for me. We saw a cat being walked at our local farmer's market.
0: Had a nice little plaid sweater on.
1: That's right. I forgot he was wearing a sweater.
0: Super cute. Was the biggest fan of the market. Everybody was holding it. That cat, I will say, at the market was gracefully strolling.
1: Was super well behaved. That's the thing. Like, you know, the cat's downtown. The cat's at Safeway.
0: Safeway cat was being pulled to the Safeway.
1: Yeah, but I mean, it was so, like, they were okay. But I just was really, I think that's what is so wild is these cats are just sort of so well-behaved. Because I have a story, and I'll tell you about my cat situation later on.
0: A deep cat.
1: I do. I have a deep cat thing. Discography. But I wanted to look it up. Is it good to let cats go outside? So I found a Jackson Galaxy, a.k.a. Ask the Cat Daddy.
0: Sort of like a Caesar Malone, but for cats.
1: That's right. It's got a website. And he said that, yes, but, of course, you need to have the cat on a harness or a leash, because, obviously, your cat will run away. Regardless of how much you think it loves you, it will run away. It might come back, but it'll run away. Understand that cat walking is very different from walking a dog. You got to let the cat lead. You got to let the cat set the pace.
0: Again, you are simply accompanying the cat on the walk.
1: 100%. And in that same vein, you want to keep the leash loose and use gentle guidance. Otherwise, your cat is just not going to want to walk with you.
0: Yeah, the Safeway cat. There was a lot of tugging.
1: There was a lot of tugging going on, but it was gentle tugging.
0: But this might have been the cat's first time out. Could you imagine that? You've never left the house. All of a sudden, it's a whole new world.
1: Well, that's the thing, too. You got to start small. Start in your backyard. Start in your front yard. Start at the local park. Like, don't just be like, we're going straight to the farmer's market. You got to work your cat into
0: the walk.
1: And
0: when you're really good, you go to the off-leash park.
1: Okay, we're going to talk about this a little bit more coming up. But right now, I got some Don't Call Me Baby on GoFM.

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0: Happy Saturday. You're hanging out with Samara and the Martian on a Thanksgiving Day long weekend. Plus, it's the Martian's birthday, so
1: yeah, that's right. That's
0: just want to give him a shout out again.
1: Everybody, 250-860-1015, little birthday cake.
0: He would appreciate it. Though right now, we're talking about walking your cat.
2: Yes, there has been a sort of a rising number of people walking their cats.
0: A surge, if you will.
2: I would say it's tripled in the past 2 weeks.
0: Yeah, it's...
2: If this was a plague, we'd have to all stay inside.
1: Whoa, don't bring that up. That's going on too soon. Okay.
2: Okay, nonetheless, researchers have been looking at, okay, is it good to see your cat walking outside? We saw one at the farmer's market, one getting pulled to the Safeway. Turns out that, yes, it is very important because it's a cat.
0: Yeah.
2: Cats like to be up.
0: They do. They like to explore.
2: They like to train. They like to play. They like sensory stimulation.
0: Yes. That's why they love the little red light laser.
2: So what they found is that cats that were taken outside had less behavioral problems.
0: Oh.
2: Because they're not all cooped up.
0: Yeah, that makes sense.
2: Now, it doesn't say that if you took your cat outside that it won't be evil.
0: Yeah, some cats just have attitude.
2: Some cats have attitude.
0: They're born with that attitude and they don't lose that attitude.
2: But again, it just shows that, you know, a cat is not simply a roommate that doesn't pay any money, wants to sleep. Cat needs to go outside.
0: The cat needs exercise. It's not just a decorative piece of furniture.
2: Totally. We're also learning that cats are quite trainable, actually.
0: Very trainable.
2: But not like a dog.
0: No.
2: Not quite a Pavlovian response.
0: No.
2: Now, you are a trendsetter in many ways. And
0: thank you.
2: You were training cats.
0: So, yes.
2: You've been doing this for a while.
0: I did take my cat outside.
2: Yes.
0: I did buy her a little harness, and I would take her to the park. She hated it.
2: Yeah.
0: But she was one of them grumpy cats who, like, didn't enjoy anything.
2: Okay.
0: That was my first cat. My second cat, I actually trained to use the toilet.
2: This was almost might have been one of the things that made me fall in love with you. We're going to get back to your cat training efforts in a little bit. Stick with us for that. We got lots of great music on the way. Right now, though, lights out. It's Virginia to Vegas.

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1: Ninja? You're a ninja? Get out of here! You're a ninja!
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1: My inner ninja.
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1: From the dog derby to the soccer pitch, GoFN has your game day groove. 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

0: Smart and the Martian, it's Love Fool, the Cardigans. Something you may be wearing this long weekend.
1: Oh, yeah.
0: As we get into cozy season.
1: Sweater weather.
0: Sweater weather. Okay, it's time for the show. Time for the part of the show. Where we dive into the Made and Played in Canada repertoire.
1: Yes, the website is full, chocked full of amazing emerging Canadian artists. You have the opportunity to go upload your emerging music, but you can also, just as a regular person like myself and the Martian who do not play any music, go check out.
0: Yes, yes.
1: And that's what we like to do.
0: Virtual record store, if you will. Finger through the people there. Today, we find ourselves in Lethbridge. This is a band here called Honor the Emperor. It's a alt synth rock group.
1: Yeah, and essentially I picked this particular artist because I really enjoyed his profile picture. It's him and a dog.
0: Yeah, that's like a...
1: It's very cute.
0: Multi-poo, a poodle-y type...
1: A poodle-y multi-poo. Yeah.
0: Well, there you go. Here's his track. It's called Twice Before.

0: with, yeah.
1: Synthy, all the things it promised should be.
0: That's, you know, you got what you were sold.
1: 100%. So if you like Honor the Emperor, or you want to check out some other amazing Canadian emerging artists,
0: all you got to do is head over to madeandplayedincanada.ca.

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0: on The Martian hanging out with you. There is something very special about today.
1: Yes.
0: And it's not only just that it is a big birthday for The Martian, but also it is because it is a big week for The Martian and his kind.
1: It is World Space Week. 3, 2.
2: Houston, we have a problem.
1: Yes, it's more like a Nixon. Houston, we we're not crooks. Okay, it is World Space Week. What is World Space Week? It's not just a time to talk about Martians. It's a time to commemorate two historic milestones that happened back in the day. So, October 4th was when Sputnik 1 was launched into space. That's the first satellite. It was a little ball.
0: Yep.
1: 1957, good time. And then, 10 years later, the signing of the Outer Space Treaty was signed on October 10th. This day.
0: 1967.
1: Long time ago. Good time. I said, you know what? What is this Outer Space Treaty?
0: Yeah. What is it?
1: So some of it concerns the moon. It's about how we deal with the outside.
0: Okay.
1: Right?
0: Okay.
1: Yeah, you can follow it if you want. I looked up some fun things that are in the Outer Space Treaty. First one, can't own the moon.
0: That makes sense. I feel like the moon belongs to all of us.
1: You can't own sovereign space on the moon. You can put your flag on it. That's cool. However, you can mine the moon. So you can go up there and
0: You can take from the moon,
1: but you cannot own.
0: But aren't you then owning what you take from the moon?
1: Yeah, they mean you can't own. You can't put out stakes, you know, put down some property, build a condo unit, you know. You can't, like, have an estate.
0: But you can take from the moon and then maybe it'll fall out of the sky.
1: You can put some mining equipment there and bring the rocks home.
0: I don't know if I like that, but okay.
1: Something else, too. Other countries must be able to visit your moon facility.
0: Oh, so if you do put something on the moon,
1: it's a party space.
0: It's like a hostel.
1: Yes.
0: Everyone can join. Okay.
1: You can come anytime. Okay. You got to let people in. It's very 90s approach. You can just swing on by.
0: Yeah, okay. Yeah.
1: So there's just some fun things there in the space treaty. What's your favorite thing about space?
0: My favorite thing about space? I like looking up at the stars.
1: You just like the stars.
0: Yeah, I like the stars. I'm not going to space.
1: You know what mine is?
0: You know what?
1: Mine is? Said nobody can hear you scream.

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2: JR Mechanical wishes to advise of a road closure happening today from 7 a.m. to 5 p.m. Closure will be on 54th Street from Franklin to 50A Avenue. This area will be closed for crane operations on the roof of Northern United Place. Sidewalk on the Northern United Place side of 54th will be closed as well. Emergency access will be maintained if required. Again, that's today from 7 a.m. to 5 p.m. Thank you for your cooperation.
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0: It's Will Smith getting jiggy with it. It's Go What's M. Samar and the Martian. Will Smith
1: got jiggy with aliens.
0: I was going to say, might be one of the most space-related artists that we have.
1: You know, he, Independence Day.
0: Independence Day.
1: Big space. And then Men in Black. 1, 2, 3, and 4? Is he in the fourth
0: all
1: one?
0: Of them. He's in all of them.
1: Yeah.
0: You can't make him. They're making a new one. He's in it.
1: You can't make one without him.
0: You can't make
1: he is
0: him.
1: The man in black.
0: He is the man in black. He's protecting us and keeping us safe with a really cool rap song. You know, we don't get that anymore.
1: No, not so
0: you
1: much.
0: We don't have people write cheesy rap songs anymore.
1: No, we moved on.
0: Yeah, it's too bad. Nonetheless, we are continuing our conversation because it is World Space Week.
1: Space Week.
0: And of course, you can't talk about space without talking about Martians.
1: Of course.
0: And UFOs.
1: Of course.
0: Now, everybody focuses on America.
1: Yes. Area 51.
0: Right? Lots of UFO stuff.
1: Yeah.
0: Roswell, big crash.
1: Yeah.
0: But Canada actually has a really extensive UFO history.
1: Oh, really?
0: Well, there's a great new book out, actually written by a guy that I know. His name is Chris Rutkowski. He's a ufologist.
1: A ufologist. I love that.
0: Ufologist based at the University of Manitoba.
1: Do you go to school for that? Ufologist?
0: He studied space.
1: Okay.
0: And then he was started doing this because he was the only guy that would take the phone calls from the people who had seen UFOs.
1: Okay.
0: And so he actually wants to turn it into a bit more of a science. What I thought was weird, his new book that's out, you heard me complain about this, it's listed as New Age.
1: Yes, it was. We had to find it in the New Age section of the bookstore.
0: Which I don't think is right, because it's real science here. But nonetheless, if you like UFOs and you like aliens, I would highly recommend this man's book, because it really looks at UFOs starting back in the 1970s, and we have some really interesting cases that honestly might be a little bit better than some of the things you hear out of the United States.
1: Oh, okay.
0: So it's just conspiracy and a lot of really good science. We do good at looking at the science.
1: At the science of it. All right. Have you, listener, ever encountered an unidentified flying object?
0: No.
1: No.
0: UAPs.
1: Oh.
0: Unidentified aerial phenomenon.
1: Sure. Anyway, 250-860-1015. Let us know if you've ever had a mysterious outer space encounter.

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1: Alberta Premier Danielle Smith is ruling out a second separation referendum should Albertans vote to remain on October 19th. Smith saying this, not as long as I'm premier. Smith's comment coming more than a week before Alberta residents vote on 10 questions, including whether Alberta should stay in Canada or whether it should begin the process to hold a second binding referendum on separation. The Premier's stance goes against that of Alberta's separatist leaders, many of whom say they won't give up the fight even if the vote goes against them. Meanwhile, Pierre Poilievre is dismissing Elon Musk's calls for Alberta, Saskatchewan, and Quebec to separate, saying Canadians control their own destiny. The Conservative leader says more focus should be placed on real issues facing Canadians, including the price of groceries, homes, and their economic future. An Alberta judge has rejected a court challenge to new rules mandating that provincial political parties receive only bare-bones information about voters. The opposition NDP had challenged the rules in court after they were brought in by the Smith government last month. However, Court of King's Bench Justice John Gill says that the government has a right to do it and noted that this is a stopgap solution until the province tables a bill it has promised for this fall. Here's something that could be fueling Russia's war in Ukraine. U.S. President Donald Trump says he has an agreement with Russian President Vladimir Putin for Moscow to immediately supply diesel to U.S. and global markets. Trump hoping to see prices come down, except for the fact that most analysts say it won't make much of an impact. However, Ukrainian President Volodymyr Zelensky has another take on this. He says this just plays into Moscow's hands and would prolong Russia's war on his country. Some 50 childcare operators in BC have signed an open letter warning that childcare is in crisis in the province. In the letter, they write that underfunding or pause funding has destabilized the entire sector. Back in 2017, the BC government had promised a universal, affordable childcare model that would reach all families by 2028. Instead, critics say that the province's affordable childcare program has left some behind. Just over 10% of childcare spaces in BC are subsidized at a rate of $10 per day. Getting a bit sloppy at the wheel could be. The BC Highway Patrol says a recent enforcement blitz turned up an alarming increase in the number of people driving distracted and not wearing seatbelts. During the September campaign, police nabbed close to 1,600 people for using an electronic device at the wheel, more than double the number caught during the same time last year, and the number of people not buckled up almost doubled. From the Vista National News Desk, I'm John Crawford.
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0: It's Samara and the Martian hanging out on a Saturday, and one of the things the Martian has always wanted is to be abducted by aliens.
1: Take me to your leader. It's true, people. I've been a little envious of folks who have had encounters, close encounters, and not of the third or fourth kind. I don't know if I need probing, but just sort of.
0: You just want to meet one.
1: Yeah. Like,
0: you just want to, like, a peek.
1: Peek around a tree.
0: Yeah.
1: Oh, what's that? Little green dude.
0: We're talking about this because it is, we're celebrating not only Thanksgiving and not only the Martian's birthday, but also that it has been Space Week.
1: Yes.
0: And, of course, being the Martian.
1: Gotta talk about aliens.
0: Yeah. Now, we feel like we did have a bit of an unusual sighting.
1: Yes.
0: When we were living in Regina.
1: Yeah, all those cows started to float into the sky.
0: There was no cows, but we were in my apartment on the seventh floor, and if you know Regina, you know that you can see for a very, very long time, especially if you're up high.
1: Especially on the seventh floor.
0: And there were, what, 3-4 glowing orbs in the sky?
1: It was these little orbs that sort of...
0: They were moving very sporadically.
1: They appeared out of, like, they just lit up in the sky on the left-hand side. And then started to move all in unison behind each other. And then they would just disappear on, like, the right-hand side. It was very weird.
0: It was very, very strange. We never got an explanation. I think I still have that video.
1: I still have that video.
0: And so that was the closest that I think we've ever come to sort of an unidentified aerial...
1: UAP.
0: Whatever you called
1: aerial
0: it.
1: Aerial phenomena.
0: But I don't know.
1: Yeah.
0: I don't know if I believe.
1: I got some family who claimed that followed in a truck one time.
0: Followed by an alien.
1: Bright light came at him, then followed him down the road.
0: This is also in Saskatchewan. You know, Saskatchewan might be...
1: They've had crop circles.
0: It could be a spooky place.
1: 250-860-1015. We want to know your UFO story.

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0: From Madonna

0: touch my body. That's what the turkeys are going to be saying.
1: What? When they need to get cooked?
0: Buttering. You could, I imagine singing that.
1: Just while you massage, the butter
0: turkey,
1: into your turkey.
0: You put the, make sure you put the butter under the skin, everybody.
1: That is a very good way to keep your turkey juicy. But we'll talk about that more tomorrow. Today, we've been talking about some other topics. Hey, it's Mar and the Martian. You're hanging out with us on the weekend. We're having a fantastic Saturday.
0: Earlier in the show, we were chatting about the number of cats on leash.
1: It's a trend. People are walking their cats more than ever before.
0: A lot of cats. And people are now learning you can train cats, but not in the same way that you train a dog.
1: No.
0: Now, Samara, part of the reason I fell in love with her was because she told me about her rigorous training program that she had had with her cats.
1: Yes, I had two cats, a male cat and a female cat, and I trained those cats to use the toilet.
0: Love this.
1: You can buy a special device. It's a ring, and you put the litter in the ring, and you so the cats know that's where they need to go, and then you just eventually start removing the ring until the cat is straddling the toilet, and then uses that facility. There's a few very funny things about this. If you're in the house alone and all of a sudden you hear somebody in the bathroom, you have to remember that you've trained your cat and then that's who's going. And if you, because the cats can't close the door, if you walk by them while they're using the bathroom, they will give you the dirtiest look you have ever seen in your life. And you will be like, oh my goodness, I'm so sorry I didn't give you privacy. So you can do it.
0: It's truly one of my favorite stories when she tells me about hearing the tinkling and the look the cat just is staring at you as it's on top of the toilet.
1: Yeah. It was more, I think it was easier for the male cat than it was the female cat.
0: Yeah.
1: The toilet seat is can be quite large. You almost wanted to leave the last ring in just to give them a little more footing, but they'll use it. They'll and use it's it. Great.
0: I love this.
1: Yeah, so cats are very trainable.
0: Cats are very trainable.
1: You just have to be very patient. Treats don't really work so well.
0: You just gotta put the cat on. They don't mind. There.
1: Yeah, you kind of showed the cat where they needed
0: to
1: go.
0: Look how tall you take it where you stick it on.
1: Yeah, and much like the walking, you're not in charge of what's going on. The cat is. The cat will let you know. The cat will lead you to where the cat wants to go with whatever you're trying to train them to do. But if you got to start them early, they will...
0: They can be done.
1: There you go. There's my cat advice.

0: go.
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1: When is it time to put out your Halloween decorations?
2: Mm-hmm.
1: That is the topic that we will be putting up for debate in Keep It or Cancel It here in about the next hour or so. That's what we truly want to know.
2: Yeah. Today we are debating whether or not right now is too early for those Halloween decorations to go out.
1: Exactly.
2: Should you do a full 31 days of spook, or should you just let that giant yard monster just chill right in your garage until after Thanksgiving?
1: Does the turkey need to be cooked before the lawn is just
2: covered? A graveyard.
1: A graveyard.
2: 250-860-1015 is the text line. We will be playing that, like the Martian said, in about an hour or so. But get ready, start musing, and know that debate is coming on up.

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0: Samara the Martian hanging out with you here on Go FM. It's time for
1: Weird News.
0: All right. So what I love to do is not tell Samara what the weird news is.
1: Yeah.
0: So that she gets to react to it. Makes it a little bit more fun.
1: It does.
0: Okay. A no dies. That's the headline here.
1: Okay.
0: No dies.
1: No dice.
0: If you enjoy light gambling, perhaps something like the bingo or a dice game, right?
1: Yeah.
0: A little Yahtzee or something.
1: Okay,
0: yes.
1: Yeah.
0: You need to be avoiding the state of Wyoming.
1: What?
0: The state there has introduced a law cracking down on small stakes games of chance, including bingo, dice games, and football boards.
1: Like fantasy football?
0: Like football boards. You put up and you do the thing. It's sort of a fantasy football type thing. One of the casualties is a big bar tradition down there that they call Shake a Day.
1: Okay.
0: I know it as Liar's Dice.
1: Okay.
0: You pay a small amount of money, you roll the dice. If you get it right, you win the cash pot or like a free drink at a pub.
1: Oh, it's kind of like what a play in Animal Crossing. Okay,
0: yeah,
1: okay,
0: exactly.
1: Okay.
0: Exactly, yeah, yeah. But apparently now in Wyoming, if you conduct these games, you could be sent to prison for 6 months.
1: Whoa.
0: Or slapped with a $750 fine.
1: Just for playing some dice?
0: Yes, yes. So you can, and if the person running the game profits from it, the consequences could be much more serious.
1: So like you can't do this for charity anymore? Like what if you're just like,
0: They're shutting it down.
1: What if on American Thanksgiving,
0: I know,
1: they want to play a little dice at home?
0: You can't. The state says that it's specifically targeting these games, but they're still illegal under the law. They're looking, they're trying to shut down other gambling stuff.
1: Why?
0: But these all qualify. They're just trying to get control of gambling down there. I guess things are just getting out of hand.
1: Just running amok.
0: Just running wild.
1: Okay.
0: So no more bingo in Wyoming, which I think is quite tragic.
1: Yeah, what if it's bingo for prizes?
0: Nothing. No more bingo.
1: No,
0: I think this
1: more
0: is a
1: bingo
0: travesty.
1: I agree, because one of my favorite things to do is play bingo, not for money, just for prizes.
0: No, I know.
1: Because it's just fun.
0: Right? But so you can go to the casino, dozens of machines there, gamble away, but
1: but you can't do any at home.
0: No.
1: Church
0: bazaar. You try
1: bizarre.
0: Doing bingo at a church hall, and next thing you know, you're in Ocean's 11.
1: Tragedy.

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track that makes you say, don't judge me. 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

0: on the Martian hanging out with you, and what might be resistible to us is playing Keep It or Cancel It. And this week's topic might be very irresistible to you.
1: Yes, putting up Halloween decorations. Halloween decorations in October.
0: Early October.
1: So we're talking pre-Thanksgiving.
0: Like October 1st. Skeletons are out.
1: Are you going to do a 31-day run? It's a limited time.
0: It's true.
1: Because it's got to come down on the first.
0: It does.
1: It has to.
0: It does.
1: And it's stale.
0: Maybe I'll give you the second. Maybe.
1: You might have a little bit of a hangover on the first.
0: Well, a Dia de los Muertos.
1: Yes, all right. You got to celebrate Day of the Dead.
0: But other than that, it's done.
1: It's done. It's
0: so
1: got to go.
0: Keep it. Life is too short. Spooky season it's upon us. We got to celebrate it. Yeah. Halloween is a lifestyle. It's not just a single evening.
1: It's period.
0: By the time October hits, the weather is crisp. The leaves are changing. You deserve to enjoy your plastic skeletons, your giant lawn inflatables for just more than a day.
1: Mm.
0: And why would you spend hours untangling spider webs just to take them down 48 hours later?
1: Those damn spider webs, they are just always, even in our bag, I didn't even touch them.
0: Right?
1: On the other side, though. They say it's a seasonal jump scare for your neighborhood.
0: Mm.
1: You don't need those gravestones out for the first week back to school. the other thing, seeing that 12-foot tall skeleton, which there is one here in our city.
0: Yeah, there is.
1: That they decorate all the time.
0: He stays up all the time.
1: Feels a little aggressive to have it up all the time. Plus, it could be a lot of trash. Some people don't invest in quality spook, and then it blows down the street.
0: Yeah.
1: It's all over the place.
0: So there you go. So keep it or cancel it. Putting out Halloween decorations before this weekend, before Thanksgiving. Yes. 250-860-1015. That's the text line. Let us know how you feel about it. Keep it or cancel it. Halloween decor before Thanksgiving.

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0: 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Go FM. Hope you're having a wonderful Saturday of your long weekend. Turkey may be on the horizon and perhaps in your front yard, some spook.
1: You've already gotten spooky for the season.
0: Yes, we are playing Keep It or Cancel It. The topic today, erecting those Halloween decorations prior to Turkey Day. That's what we want to know.
1: That's what we want to know.
0: 850-1015. Let us know. Are we keeping or canceling early Halloween decorations?
1: So, of course, we like to educate.
0: Yes, some facts. Fun facts.
1: Fun facts. So we decided to look into Halloween decor.
0: Yes.
1: And about 36% of Canadians plan and prep their Halloween decor before October.
0: Oh, that's fun.
1: Yeah, getting ready.
0: You have to.
1: Yeah. Popular themes. Pumpkins, jack-o'-lanterns, they remain the favorites, but ghosts, skeletons, and witches are close behind.
0: Nice.
1: Top decor types, lights, of course, you got to have your spooky lights. People like to do DIY crafts and those life-size props. People really enjoy big spook.
0: You know, I wouldn't say this was some hardcore research, hey?
1: No, why we're not? I mean, what else do you need to know? About 1/3 of Canadian households decorate outdoors, while 1/4 add indoor.
0: 1/4 do an indoor festive flair.
1: Well, because that's the thing about the Halloween decor; it is meant for outside.
0: Yeah, well,
1: unless you're doing a haunted house.
0: Good stuff in our house,
1: that's true. But we don't have a yard.
0: But we can't
1: decorate the outside because we live in an apartment.
0: Yeah, you should have inside outside.
1: The whole point is to scare your neighborhood. It's to scare the people that are coming to your house.
0: Fair. That's fair.
1: Right? It's not, Christmas is sort of a little bit more about like creating a cozy atmosphere of love. Spook is to spooky people. So you want them to see
0: fair.
1: It, right?
0: That's fair. Okay, here we go. 40% of Canadians reused their decor from the previous year. 10% buy all new.
1: Jeez. You got to reuse.
0: Well, I'm curious, if 40% are reusing, 10% are buying new, the other 50%, I guess they just don't have any decor.
1: They're just not doing it.
0: And we grow about tens of thousands of metric tons of pumpkins. 11,000 acres. That's a lot.
1: And you know, sometimes I will say that if you put those out too early, they be squishy and squashy.
0: Or, if you get a good one, I had a pumpkin last 3 years one time.
1: Not carved.
0: Oh, not carved.
1: That's what I mean. If you're putting it outside carved too soon.
0: You just put the pumpkin outside. You don't.
1: But sometimes people do it, and then it gets squishy squashy by Halloween.
0: Remember when that one melted on your table in North Battleford?
1: Overnight.
0: That thing was just, it didn't help that your apartment was like 42 degrees.
1: It was a weird apartment. So there you go. 250-860-1015. We want to know, are we putting up Halloween decor as of October 1st, or canceling it, you got to wait until after Thanksgiving. 250-860-1015.

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0: Hey there, Delilah. Go FM, it's Samara the Martian. Not by the plain white tees, which would be a terrible Halloween costume.
1: Unless it's like one of those cheeky Halloween costumes where it's like, you know, ha ha ha, I went as this, and it's just so simple.
0: You could just say I came as the plain white tees.
1: Yeah, that's what I mean. And people are like, oh.
0: Yeah, and those are the worst kind of people to have at a Halloween party. Okay, nonetheless, we are playing Keep It or Cancel It. We're canceling, apparently, all those poor Halloween costumes. But the topic today is putting up Halloween decor prior to Thanksgiving.
1: Yeah.
0: We're talking early October Halloweening.
1: Yeah.
0: Headstones are out. It's
1: like
0: October 2nd.
1: You've got the giant skeleton. You've got Frankenstein on the lawn moving around.
0: Ah, yeah.
1: Yeah.
0: Sounds are echoing. Okay. George texted it here. George said, keep it. My kids helped me hang the purple lights on October 1st. And then they check on our skeleton Gary every morning. Oh, see, that's fun.
1: It is cute.
0: That's pretty cute.
1: Yeah.
0: Next one here, Jen. Team keep it. The leaves are changing. The air is crisp. And my 10-foot inflatable pumpkin deserves a full month in the spotlight.
1: Mm, okay. All right. Lisa, though, she says cancel it. My neighbor's 12-foot skeleton, maybe she's George's neighbor, went October 1st, and my 6-year-old won't walk past their driveway anymore.
0: I would just love if Lisa and George lived near each other.
1: Don't know. Phil says, cancel for sure. I put my pumpkins out early last year, and by Halloween, they'd melted. See, I told you.
0: This is it.
1: Yes, they become a bit of a puddle. Note to Phil, don't carve them until, like, the night of. You can put them outside, but don't carve them.
0: Or it has to stay outside, because then at night when it gets cold, it helps keep the pumpkin together.
1: But only if you live somewhere where it's super cold.
0: Yeah, that's
1: so fair. Don't carve it. That's the trick. Okay, so there you go. We've gotten a few texts in, but we want to leave this open for a little longer. We want you to let us know how you feel about it. 250-860-1015. Keep it or cancel it.

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0: Samara and the Martian right here on Go FM. We've been playing Keep It or Cancel It. And this week's topic, should we put out Halloween decorations at the beginning of October or should you have to wait until after Thanksgiving? That is the debate that has been up here. I was going to say that is the debate that's been up for debate.
1: It's been up for
0: going
1: debate.
0: On
1: we are
0: today.
1: Debating the debating.
0: So we've gotten some text
1: messages.
0: We've
1: debated the debate.
0: We have debated the debate. And I think we've come to a verdict.
1: We will be keeping early Halloween decorations.
0: Ba, ba, ba, ba, ba. Yes, it seems the majority of our listeners decided that, no, you should be able to put your spook out come October 1st because it deserves a full month of spooky joy.
1: Well, and, you know, getting ready for Thanksgiving is a nice time to maybe this weekend you put up some of the spook. You know, you can preempt. Also, you want to get the spook up before it maybe gets a little too chilly.
0: That's very true.
1: If you want to hang lights, it's kind of like Christmas. You know, you want to get those things up early.
0: You know, and what I would say, if I had a lawn, what I would do is I'd slowly just start putting spook out. Mm. There might be like one or two spook come, you know, early October. And then, because then it grows.
1: A laddering in of spook.
0: And then on Halloween night, then you really throw all of it out because you don't want to give away the jump scare. You don't want to give away the scare. Right. So you got to keep some of it hidden a little.
1: I love that you always want it to, everything you do, there's a story to it. You know, and you could be like, okay, first we put out the headstones and then the zombies.
0: There would be. Because the zombies eventually came. They rose from the grave.
1: Then we have the skeletons because the zombies ate them. Okay, now vampire.
0: I enjoy spooky season.
1: Yeah,
0: and I hope everyone else does too.
1: Yes,
0: so
1: yes.
0: If you've got your spook out, fantastic. If you haven't gotten out, get it out this weekend. Or if you really want to hold on to it, that's fine. But you can do what you want with your Halloween
1: spook. Just know that you're wrong.
0: Rude.

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Seems like worldly things have come between us now. But I've got the will, if there's a way,

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0: the smooth sounds of Santana.
1: That's right, with a little Rob Thomas
0: in there. Yeah. All right. I had a wonderful day.
1: Did you?
0: Today was a fun day.
1: Happy birthday to you.
0: That's right. If you didn't know, everybody, I'm old today.
1: Yes, the Martian is officially old. It's all downhill from here.
0: It truly is. I've honestly started to have, my ears have started to ring.
1: You're creaking.
0: I hurt my finger. The creak is coming. I took care of myself. I'm a very healthy guy.
1: Yeah, but I still hear that creak.
0: Yeah, I know. And it's, my finger still hurts from this. So it's true, y'all. 30s where it sort of starts to just... round to it.
1: I think you're going
0: to
1: be just fine. Yeah. We will be back tomorrow.
0: Yeah.
1: Talking more about this wonderful holiday that we know as Thanksgiving.
0: Plus, we have a fun new segment
1: that's starting up
0: on Sundays.
1: Yeah.
0: It's called Close Encounters. That's all we're going to tell you. It's going to be great. You're going to want to tune in tomorrow.
1: Of the musical
0: in the 12
1: kind.
0: 12 o'clock hour to hear what's going on there.
1: Yeah. Otherwise, enjoy the rest of your Saturday, and we'll catch you tomorrow. Bye.

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And if you're making it here, we want to hear it. 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
1: Alberta Premier Danielle Smith is ruling out a second separation referendum should Albertans vote to remain on October 19th. Smith saying this, not as long as I'm premier. Smith's comment coming more than a week before Alberta residents vote on 10 questions, including whether Alberta should stay in Canada or whether it should begin the process to hold a second binding referendum on separation. The premier's stance goes against that of Alberta's separatist leaders, many of whom say they won't give up the fight even if the vote goes against them. Meanwhile, Pierre Poilievre is dismissing Elon Musk's calls for Alberta, Saskatchewan, and Quebec to separate, saying Canadians control their own destiny. The conservative leader says more focus should be placed on real issues facing Canadians, including the price of groceries, homes, and their economic future. An Alberta judge has rejected a court challenge to new rules mandating that provincial political parties receive only bare-bones information about voters. The opposition NDP had challenged the rules in court after they were brought in by the Smith government last month. However, Court of King's Bench Justice John Gill says that the government has a right to do it and noted that this is a stopgap solution until the province tables a bill it has promised for this fall. Here's something that could be fueling Russia's war in Ukraine. U.S. President Donald Trump says he has an agreement with Russian President Vladimir Putin for Moscow to immediately supply diesel to U.S. and global markets. Trump hoping to see prices come down, except for the fact that most analysts say it won't make much of an impact. However, Ukrainian President Volodymyr Zelensky has another take on this. He says this just plays into Moscow's hands and would prolong Russia's war on his country. Some 50 childcare operators in BC have signed an open letter warning that childcare is in crisis in the province. In the letter, they write that underfunding or pause funding has destabilized the entire sector. Back in 2017, the BC government had promised a universal, affordable childcare model that would reach all families by 2028. Instead, critics say that the province's affordable childcare program has left some behind. Just over 10% of childcare spaces in BC are subsidized at a rate of $10 per day. Getting a bit sloppy at the wheel could be. The BC Highway Patrol says a recent enforcement blitz turned up an alarming increase in the number of people driving distracted and not wearing seatbelts. During the September campaign, police nabbed close to 1,600 people for using an electronic device at the wheel, more than double the number caught during the same time last year, and the number of people not buckled up almost doubled. From the Vista National News Desk, I'm John Crawford.
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1: Alberta Premier Danielle Smith is ruling out a second separation referendum should Albertans vote to remain on October 19th. Smith saying this, not as long as I'm premier. Smith's comment coming more than a week before Alberta residents vote on 10 questions, including whether Alberta should stay in Canada or whether it should begin the process to hold a second binding referendum on separation. The premier's stance goes against that of Alberta's separatist leaders, many of whom say they won't give up the fight even if the vote goes against them. Meanwhile, Pierre Poilievre is dismissing Elon Musk's calls for Alberta, Saskatchewan, and Quebec to separate, saying Canadians control their own destiny. The Conservative leader says more focus should be placed on real issues facing Canadians, including the price of groceries, homes, and their economic future. An Alberta judge has rejected a court challenge to new rules mandating that provincial political parties receive only bare-bones information about voters. The opposition NDP had challenged the rules in court after they were brought in by the Smith government last month. However, Court of King's Bench Justice John Gill says that the government has a right to do it and noted that this is a stopgap solution until the province tables a bill it has promised for this fall. Here's something that could be fueling Russia's war in Ukraine. U.S. President Donald Trump says he has an agreement with Russian President Vladimir Putin for Moscow to immediately supply diesel to U.S. and global markets. Trump hoping to see prices come down, except for the fact that most analysts say it won't make much of an impact. However, Ukrainian President Volodymyr Zelensky has another take on this. He says this just plays into Moscow's hands and would prolong Russia's war on his country. Some 50 childcare operators in BC have signed an open letter warning that childcare is in crisis in the province. In the letter, they write that underfunding or pause funding has destabilized the entire sector. Back in 2017, the BC government had promised a universal, affordable childcare model that would reach all families by 2028. Instead, critics say that the province's affordable childcare program has left some behind. Just over 10% of childcare spaces in BC are subsidized at a rate of $10 per day. Getting a bit sloppy at the wheel could be. The BC Highway Patrol says a recent enforcement blitz turned up an alarming increase in the number of people driving distracted and not wearing seatbelts. During the September campaign, police nabbed close to 1,600 people for using an electronic device at the wheel, more than double the number caught during the same time last year, and the number of people not buckled up almost doubled. From the Vista National News Desk, I'm John Crawford.
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1: J&R Mechanical wishes to advise of a road closure happening today from 7 a.m. to 5 p.m. Closure will be on 54th Street from Franklin to 50A Avenue. This area will be closed for crane operations on the roof of Northern United Place. Sidewalk on the Northern United Place side of 54th will be closed as well. Emergency access will be maintained if required. Again, that's today from 7 a.m. to 5 p.m. Thank you for your cooperation.
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